The band was called Notes from the Underground. They were from the Berkeley area. In fact, they actually took over the spot as being the resident band at the Jabberwocky after Country Joe and the Fish moved on and started doing tours and things. That was recorded in 1967. It was not released. They recorded some songs for an EP. They actually recorded about twice as many songs as they could fit on the EP, and that was one of them that got left out. It's called Where I'm At Today from 1967. And you are stuck in the psychedelic era with The Hermit, where we have an album side from Eric Burden and the Animals.

is a man somewhere who was closer to the truth. There is a man, there is a man. He may be to the east, starving for bread, but not the truth. He may be in the USA and knows that it's no use.

Eric Burdon and the Animals. The album was called The Twain Shall Meet, and it was only in stereo in the U.S. However, in Britain, there was a mono edition pressed, because they didn't really go completely to stereo quite as early as the U.S. did. By 1968, the U.S. just wasn't pressing mono albums anymore. And that was the mono British edition of The Twain Shall Meet, side one. The tunes were Monterey, Just the Thought, Closer to the Truth, No Self-Pity, and Orange and Red Beans. Yes, beans. I'm

It's a battle of the bands between Jefferson Airplane and the Rolling Stones. I'm stuck in the psychedelic era with the Hermit.

wrapping up our surprise Battle of the Bands. That one even surprised me, actually. Jefferson Airplane, Bringing Me Down. That was one of their singles released from the first album, Jefferson Airplane Takes Off. The song itself didn't take off, but it's still a pretty cool tune. Rolling Stones, Good Times, Bad Times, a great B-side from 1964. Somebody to Love, well, we all know that tune. But you might have noticed it sounded just a little bit different from the way you usually hear it, because the stereo version, RCA engineers decided to just heap on the reverb very heavily on that whole Serialistic Pillow album. It was to the point where people actually commented on the reverb. The mono version, though, didn't have all that reverb, and that's what we heard, the mono version of Somebody to Love, because this is an all-mono hour Unstuck in the Psychedelic Era. Rolling Stones again, Child of the Moon. That was the B-side of Jumpin' Jack Flash. Came out in late 1968. Let Me In, the A-side of that aforementioned, actually the B-side of the aforementioned single from 1966, and on the Jefferson Airplane Takes Off album. And starting off that whole thing, it was It's All Over Now, Rolling Stones. Classic tune there. Redoing a song actually done by the Valentines. And you are stuck in the psychedelic era with the Hermit, where, yes, we are going to continue with another mono track here. This one from Bubble Puppy.

0: A little Texas psychedelic rock there for you. The band was called The 13th Floor Elevators. Rocky Erickson, the lead vocalist, and Tommy Hall there playing the electric jug. Probably the only person I ever heard of playing an electric jug, but there it was. The album was called Easter Everywhere. It was their second album. Came out in 1968. And yes, that was a mono copy of the album, Slide Machine. The tune written by Robert P. St. John, who wrote several tunes for them before going out to San Francisco and co-forming the band Mother Earth with Tracy Nelson. Another Texas band there, on the same label even, Bubble Puppy. Lonely, the B-side of their one and only hit, Hot Smokin' Sassafras. That one came out toward the end of 1968. And once again, it was on the International Artist label. And you are stuck in the psychedelic era with a hermit. Some of you catching the show on Finger Lakes Public Radio, WEOS. It's a station where it all started, 89.5 and 90.3 FM. And we've got something to finish things out, you know, probably not expecting. But hey, this guy's pretty cool too.
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0: one and only James Brown. His 1962 rendition of Night Train. And for the past 2 hours, you've been stuck in the psychedelic era. It's a production of Hermit Radio in association with Finger Lakes Public Radio. Our show is recorded in real time at the studios of WHWS and WEOS at Hobart and William Smith College in Geneva, New York. Our producer is Stephen R. Webb. 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
2: British troops occupy Boston. In October 1768, British troops landed in Boston Harbor to enforce the Townsend Duties Act of 1767. These were taxes on paint, paper, tea, and other commodities. The British invasion also was carried out to clamp down on local radicals. The troops' presence didn't sit well with locals and led to many street fights. One clash between soldiers and a mob in March 1770 left 5 dead. Radicals called it the Boston Massacre, while the British only called it the Incident on King Street. The continuing burden of taxes on commodities like tea would cause colonists to band together, calling themselves Sons of Liberty. On December 16, 1773, they boarded a British flag transport, dumping overboard a cargo of 342 chests of imported tea. This America 250 memory was brought to you by our founding patriots. Remember, those were the ones who fought for the freedoms we enjoy today.
1: This America 250 memory was brought to you by our founding patriots, remembering those who fought for the freedoms we enjoy today.
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0: As the crowd roars to the center ring, steps our fractured baritone. Are you in voice, Winstead?
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de tigre.

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1: WITT has the exclusive protection of the crime fighter Chicken Man. 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
1: France enters the war against Britain. In February 1778, a combination of American diplomatic efforts and the Patriot victory at Saratoga led France to ally itself with the new American government. French financial and military aid proved critical in winning the war. In the field, when the Continental Army learned of the French alliance in May, the Army responded with great enthusiasm.
0: This America 250 memory was brought to you by our founding patriots, remembering those who fought for the freedoms we enjoy today.
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0: 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The original Stutz factory is now a museum and a hub for art at 1060 North Capitol Avenue in Indianapolis. Stutz moved to Indy, and in 1911, he hurriedly built a racing car to compete in the first ever Indianapolis 500. That same year, Stutz Bearcats won 25 of the 30 auto races in which they were entered. Stutz produced over 500 Stutz racing vehicles per year. In 1912, Stutz broke ground on a modern factory. It was designed for product to flow from the inside out, and the building has been historically an inverted character within downtown Indy. At their peak, the Stutz Bearcat and the Duesenberg Model A were the status symbols for the wealthy of the era. The Stutz Factory Museum at 1060 North Capitol Avenue in Indy is open on Thursdays and Fridays, 4 p.m. to 8 p.m., and on Saturdays and Sundays, 10 a.m. to 6 p.m. Information about the Stutz Factory and Museum can be found at thestutz.com. A free and family event. Information from WITT.
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That's Leon Russell singing his own composition, Shootout on the Plantation. And Leon is currently on the road traveling with Joe Cocker, Mad Dogs, and Englishmen. That's what Joe's calling his new show that will be in San Francisco. I see they're appearing in New York, Philadelphia, all around at the moment. This is a combination early in the game of Joe Cocker and Leon Russell doing Leon's Delta Lady.

0: 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And these have been just a few of the many Hussey Mayfield Memorial Library Whitestown Branch events from September 1st to the 7th from WITT.
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1: On July 4th, 1776, the Declaration of Independence was adopted by the Second Continental Congress. The document, primarily written by Thomas Jefferson, was signed in Philadelphia by the 56 delegates sent from the colonies. The declaration was the official separation of the colonies from British rule. The text provided a list of grievances to England and the establishment of self-government. It also recognized the natural rights of man and offered the promise of life, liberty, and the pursuit of happiness. This America 250 memory was brought to you by our founding patriots. Remember, those are the ones who fought for the freedoms we enjoy today.
0: This America 250 memory was brought to you by our founding patriots, remembering those who fought for the freedoms we enjoy today.
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0: WITT's Saturday evening has just gotten a lot more interesting. Joyride of Soul at 5 with Eric Luking. 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

0: 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I'm going to play some crazy, whacked out song. 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
1: South Carolinians repel British attempt to take Charleston. On June 28, 1776, a British invasion force mounted an all-day attack on Patriot forces at Sullivan's Island, South Carolina. The invaders were unable to land their troops on the island, and the tricky waters of Charleston Harbor frustrated the British Navy. The fleet retired in defeat, and South Carolina remained untouched by the English enemy for the next 3 years.
0: This America 250 memory was brought to you by our founding patriots, remembering those who fought for the freedoms we enjoy today.
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0: In the 1930s, it was called race music. By the late 40s, it became rhythm and blues. Then, rock and roll. We're talking about blues music. 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

0: This is a free and family-friendly Carmel cultural resource from WITT. The Carmel Clay History Museum is now open at 211 First Street Southwest. Operated by the Carmel Clay Historic Society, the Carmel Clay Historic Museum is a community resource dedicated to preserving Carmel's history, maintaining collections of public records, including photographs, maps, and school records for all Carmel schools in Carmel Township, including one-room schools. There is also a variety of items related to Carmel High School, including Carmel High School yearbooks from 1901 to present. The museum's hours are Wednesday through Saturday, 10 a.m. to 6 p.m., Sunday, 12 to 5. The Carmel Clay History Museum, where everyone can connect with the stories that shaped Carmel. More information and a schedule of museum upcoming events is at carmelclayhistory.org.
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1: On March 22, 1765, Britain passed the Stamp Act, imposing a tax on legal documents, newspapers, even playing cards. This was the first direct tax on the American colonists and was hotly resisted. A successful campaign by the colonists to have the act repealed gave the Americans confidence that they might avoid future taxes as well.
0: This America 250 memory was brought to you by our founding patriots, remembering those who fought for the freedoms we enjoy today.
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0: 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Because of the heat, the game has been pushed back to a 7:30 start. 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
1: On September the 3rd, 1783, the Treaty of Paris ratified the independence of the 13 North American states. Canada remained a British province, beginning its separate development as a U.S. neighbor. Another war with England in 1812 was necessary to finally secure the American nation from Britain. This America 250 memory was brought to you by our founding patriots. Remember, those were the ones who fought for the freedoms we enjoy today.
0: This America 250 memory was brought to you by our founding patriots, remembering those who fought for the freedoms we enjoy today.
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0: This is Chris Wooldridge. 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

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Kiss me, after that please kiss me again. 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

Thanks so much, y'all. We're gonna take a short little break, and we'll be back for a bunch of stuff you'll love. Thank y'all so much for being here with us. We really appreciate it.

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1: In December 1776, General George Washington moved his troops across the Delaware River into New Jersey. On Christmas night, 1776, the Patriots surprised, then defeated, a force of British-paid German Hessian troops who were stationed at Trenton, New Jersey. Washington's army achieved a similar victory over British troops at Princeton on January 3, 1777. These victories revived hope within the colonies that the war may be winnable. This America 250 memory was brought to you by our founding patriots. Remember, those were the ones who fought for the freedom we enjoy today.
0: This America 250 memory was brought to you by our founding patriots, remembering those who fought for the freedoms we enjoy today.
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0: I understand. 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The love I make superb, to doubt me is absurd. 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
1: 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I'm going to play some crazy, whacked out song. We're going to hang out and have a good time. 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
1: 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In September 1781, a joint French and American force trapped a large British army on Virginia's Yorktown Peninsula. The British were unable to evacuate or able to receive reinforcements because the Allied French fleet had driven back the English sailing fleet. General Cornwallis was then forced to surrender. Although New York City and Charleston, South Carolina remained in British hands until a peace treaty is signed 2 years later. At that point, the war for American independence was essentially over. This America 250 memory was brought to you by our founding patriots, remembering those who fought for the freedoms we enjoy today.
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1: 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We are back again for another Indiana Nocturne, chock full of eclectic and classic rock. 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
0: Also, tributes to Frank Beard of ZZ Top and also Dolly Parton. 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

0: 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And these have been just a few of the many Hussey Mayfield Memorial Library Whitestown Branch events from September 1st to the 7th from WITT.
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0: 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Because of the heat, the game has been pushed back to a 7:30 start. 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
4: The Rockin' Rhythm Review with Matt Masters. It seems we have Indiana's own Cole Porter to blame for his suggestive 1928 ditty, Let's Do It, Let's Fall in Love. It all started when Cole's lyric, "Even birds do it, bees do it, even educated fleas do it. Let's do it, let's fall in love." But you see, that last little bit about love was not what Cole was talking about. Idiomatic expressions aside, what is it about our little aerial locomotive friends that make them such popular sonic subjects in the rock and rhythm canon? On the Rock and Rhythm Review, it's time we had a talk about the birds and the bees. Tune in while we listen to a king bee buzz, buzz, buzz to a boogie as we comb our ducktails and shake a tail feather with a rooster and some chickens. We'll hang 10 with a wave-riding bird, and be careful, as one of us is liable to get stung. The Byzantine R&B travels of Bobby Day are an oft-discussed topic on the Rock and Rhythm Review, but his music was all birds and bees. Day, whose real name was ironically Bobby Bird, had hits with Rockin' Robin and The Bluebird, The Buzzard, and The Oriole. But his first flight up the charts was with the Hollywood Flames and their 1957 hit, Buzz, Buzz, Buzz.

0: Hollywood's stereotypical hairdo for rebels and nonconformists was known as a ducktail, or DA, i.e. duck's ass, given the semblance of a duck's rear end to the back of one's head. And in 1956, Rudy Grayzel was first to immortalize the coiffure in song. However, Joe Clay quickly covered the tune using the same studio and the same six-string ace, Hal Harris, for what is considered the definitive version. But let's spin Rudy's original.
1: You gotta jump.

0: DuckTales, DuckTales, DuckTales. 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Don't do that, you know how it is, honey. I don't like to gripe, but you know how it is, honey. Please don't mess with them, man. Leave my DuckTales alone. I've been trying to comb them for 5 years now. You leave them alone, honey. Please don't mess with my DuckTales now. 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Leave them alone. Quit it now, quit it.
1: Harpist James Moore was point man for the Louisiana blues movement in the 50s. As a play on his acts of choice, he was better known as Slim Harpo. Slim's signature tune was a buzzin' little number covered by everyone from Muddy Waters to John Belushi's iconic performance on Saturday Night Live, Dressed as a Bee, leaving us far too young at 46. Let's spin a 1957 tune that would have made Kinsey break out in hives. I'm a King Bee.

One of the great moments of the film The Blues Brothers is Ray Charles' performance and subsequent dance routine of Shake a Tail Feather on the streets of Chicago. An appropriate choice, as it was hatched in the Windy City in 1963 by the obscure soul group, the Five Deuce Tones.

place does classical music have in rock and rhythm? Well, in 1961, the fictional band Bee Bumble and the Stingers, Earl Palmer being in on the ruse, had a hit with a variation of Rimsky-Korsakov's Flight of the Bumblebee, circa 1900. But this pesky little bee had been buzzing around for quite some time, as the Stingers' version was really a cover of a 1946 hit by pianist Jack Fina, also titled Bumble Boogie.

Surprisingly, little is known of Sliphorn ace Jimmy and his brother, pianist Buddy Griffin, where in just 1 year they scored 5 top 10 hits with vocalists Tommy Brown and Margie Day and brought early success to Dot, a label hardly synonymous with R&B by the end of the 50s. One of those hits with Day was a suggestive self-penned tune from 1950 and not to be confused with Willie Dixon's future tune of the same name, Little Red Rooster.

Famously drafted into the Army in the spring of 1958, June that year, while on leave before flying to Germany, Elvis booked 2 days of sessions in Nashville to stockpile material before his military-enforced recording hiatus. The last song in the sessions would also be Elvis's last recorded in the 1950s, and it went top 10, I Got Stung.

He was the biggest artist in rock and rhythm during the 1940s and influenced everyone after. When looking at his chart success, it's stunning to ponder why he isn't more revered today. He was the master of jump blues and the progenitor of R&B and rock and roll. But Louis Jordan's true genius was humor, such as his take on farm life from 1946, "Ain't Nobody Here But Us Chickens."

0: care but us. And kindly point that gun the other way and hobble, hobble, hobble off and dip to hay. Hey, hey, boss man, what do you say? It's easy pickings, ain't nobody here but us chickens.
1: Thanks for tuning into this installment of the Rock and Rhythm Review. My special thanks to Jim Walsh and John Audubon. If you know QWERTY, send your email to wmat@mail.com. A surf band from Minnesota is odd, but taking two tunes from a black doo-wop group and creating one of the most recognizable surf tunes of all time is just surreal. But that's what happened when the Trashmen took the Rivingtons' Papa Umau Mau and their Birds the Word and transmogrified them into a 1963 punk surf classic, featuring the freakish vocals of the late Steve Warrer, Surfin' Bird.
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2: Now, another exciting episode in the life of the most fantastic crime fighter the world has ever known. In our last very exciting episode, the Winged Warrior, equipped with a high-speed jet bike, sped out of the British security offices and straight into the English Channel. And after being returned ashore by a Russian submarine, the feathered fighter attempted to dry himself out along the sun-kissed coast of the British Isles.
3: Oh, boy. That sun feels great. Just...
2: And leaving the sun-kissed coast, the Winged Warrior searched for quick shelter against the hard driving rain.
3: Well, it's probably only a little cloud or so.
2: Several hours later, and quite drenched, the Winged Warrior approached the massive door of a large and foreboding house.
3: Maybe they'll let me dry myself by the fireplace. Boy, what a storm. How do you do? I am the Winged Warrior, and I was...
4: Good evening. Please, won't you come in?
3: Ah, thank you. You see, I was just passing by, and I... And that rainstorm came...
4: Of course. The library is this way.
3: Oh, I don't want to read or anything. I just want to dry myself off.
4: There is a fireplace in the library, and while you wait there, I shall summon my master.
3: Huh. Well, I don't want to disturb his lunch or anything.
4: Not at all. He is working in his laboratory.
3: Is he an inventor?
4: Yes, he is.
3: I suppose he invents some pretty neat things, huh?
4: He made me what I am today. The library.
3: Fine. I'll just stand by the fireplace here.
4: Would you care for something to eat?
3: Well, yes, but don't go to any trouble just for me.
4: Not at all. I must feed the bats anyway.
3: Did he say feed the bats? Yes, I think he did say feed the bats. Back, bats. Oh, it's my chicken communicator. Boy. Hello, this is the Winged Warrior.
5: Winged Warrior, this is Miss Hellfinger. How's your search for the Worldwide Wicked Web headquarters going?
3: Well, I got caught in a rainstorm, Miss Hellfinger, and had to take shelter temporarily, but as soon as I'm dried out, I'll be off.
5: Where are you now?
3: I'm not sure. It's a big house off the coast, and it's got a library and a laboratory and bats, which are being fed right now, by the way.
5: Let us know as soon as you find the headquarters of the Worldwide Wicked Web.
3: Miss Hellfinger?
5: Yes.
3: Have you ever seen one of those old haunted houses with sliding panels on the walls?
5: Why?
3: Because one just slid open behind me. Hello? I'm in it now, Miss Hellfinger. Anybody here? No, there doesn't seem to be anyone here. But there is somebody out there, right? Okay, let me out.
6: Well. Just how did Miss Hellfinger glop onto that phone number? And another thing, after they've been fed, will the bats be returned to the bat rack? Bat rack. Boy, he wrote some great ones.
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And that set, we heard musician from Indianapolis, Mike Turner, and his band, a track called Pieces of Me from the Indie Music Project. Mike Turner, Pieces of Me. That took us to New Orleans and Alan Toussaint. And we heard Soul Sister from that collection by Alan Toussaint. Then to Junior Wells and Country Girl from his collection on Vanguard. And the late J.B. Hutto with a recording from 1983 called Jealous Hearted Woman from the album Slippin' and Slidin' on Varick Records. Over the wireless in open air, you're listening to a broadcast quilt of music and comedy. Here's a singer from Boston, Melissa Ferrick.

Mm-hmm.

fella knew how to swing, didn't he? Bobby Darin, Hello Young Lovers. Before that, we heard from Serge Gainsbourg from his album Comic Strip, a late French chanteur, and a song called Sous le soleil exactement from the album Comic Strip. I said that, didn't I? And from Boston, Melissa Ferrick with Never Give Up. Bringing to a close this portion of Open Air with some wonderful ukulele. That's right, ukulele work by Jake Shima Bukuro from his album Walking Down Rain Hill. This is called Toastman's Wave. Nikola Tesla invented it. 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

0: Here are a few of the Hussey Mayfield Memorial Library Zionsville main branch events from September 1st to the 7th from WITT. Both branches of the Hussey Mayfield Memorial Library will be closed September 7th in observance of Labor Day. Cookbook Exchange, Tuesday, September 1st through September 17th, 9 to 5 p.m. You can trade in up to 5 cookbooks in good condition that are 25 pages or longer for a chance to win Everyday Eats 200 Simple and Healthy Recipes for Real Life by Alex Snodgrass. 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Animal Adventures, Turtles, Friday, September 4th, 3 to 3:30 p.m. This is for families with children ages 3 years and older. 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It's in the Zionsville Branch Mayfield Room. 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And these have been just a few of the many Hussey Mayfield Memorial Library Zionsville main branch events from September 1st to the 7th from WITT.
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0: my darling cake.
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This has been a Lions Club VIP Carnival special event update from WITT.

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1: On February 10th, 1763, the Treaty of Paris ended the seven-year French and Indian War. France surrendered all its North American possessions east of the Mississippi to Britain. This ended a source of insecurity for the British colonists along the Atlantic coast. The costs of the war and the maintaining an army in the colonies led the British government to impose additional taxes on colonists. The colonists would soon repeat the phrase, "No taxation without representation."
0: This America 250 memory was brought to you by our founding patriots, remembering those who fought for the freedoms we enjoy today.
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0: 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Marmon, Stutz, and Duesenberg were all designed and built here in Indianapolis. Of these three pioneers, only Stutz still has a presence in Indy. The original Stutz factory is now a museum and a hub for art at 1060 North Capitol Avenue in Indianapolis. Stutz moved to Indy, and in 1911, he hurriedly built a racing car to compete in the first ever Indianapolis 500. That same year, Stutz Bearcats won 25 of the 30 auto races in which they were entered. Stutz produced over 500 Stutz racing vehicles per year. In 1912, Stutz broke ground on a modern factory. It was designed for product to flow from the inside out, and the building has been historically an inverted character within downtown Indy. At their peak, the Stutz Bearcat and the Duesenberg Model A were the status symbols for the wealthy of the era. The Stutz Factory Museum at 1060 North Capitol Avenue in Indy is open on Thursdays and Fridays, 4 p.m. to 8 p.m., and on Saturdays and Sundays, 10 a.m. to 6 p.m. Information about the Stutz Factory and Museum can be found at thestutz.com. A free and family event. Information from WITT.
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Hey now, WITT 91.9. Man, we're having a good time already. It's your buddy Rich Hines. It's Friday. It's 420-ish. We're in there somewhere, right? Yeah, we're going to play a little song and keep on keeping on, you know what I'm saying? This week we've got a really kind of a cool band name. The name of the band is Rubber Knife Gang. That sounds dangerous, but not too dangerous. The name of the tune, going to take us to church. The name of the song is Praise the Lord, Pass the Weed.

0: Praise the Lord, I'm here to testify. The Rubber Knife Gang. You know the name of that song, don't you? Praise the Lord. Pass the Weed, that's off their album. Driving On, we're going to drive on. Just wait till you get to your destination before you praise the Lord and pass the weed, if you don't mind. Have a good weekend. We're going to catch you next week, Friday 420.
1: 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There is also a variety of items related to Carmel High School, including Carmel High School yearbooks from 1901 to present. The museum's hours are Wednesday through Saturday, 10 a.m. to 6 p.m., Sunday, 12 to 5. The Carmel Clay History Museum, where everyone can connect with the stories that shaped Carmel. More information and a schedule of museum upcoming events is at carmelclayhistory.org.
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Hi, I'm Russ Dodge from Indiana Nocturne, heard Wednesday at 7 p.m. and Saturday at 11 p.m. on Unpredictable 91.9 WITT. Every once in a while, a group comes along and you go, where the heck did those guys come from? Well, this one-hit wonder comes from 1977.

0: The Floaters and Float On from 1977. Group was out of Detroit, and this was their one hit. The song made it to number 2 on the Billboard Hot 100, number 1 in the United Kingdom, and number 5 in Ireland, but then spent 7 weeks on the Billboard R&B chart at number 1 and was the number 1 record for the year for the R&B chart. So let us know what one-hit wonders you'd like to hear, and we'd be happy to include them on future shows. I'm Russ Dodge.
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2: War breaks out. On April 19, 1775, the first shots of the Revolutionary War were fired at Lexington and Concord in Massachusetts. The news of the bloodshed spread quickly along the eastern seaboard, and thousands of volunteers converged on the embattled area. These Minutemen volunteers were the beginnings of the Continental Army. This America 250 memory was brought to you by our founding patriots. Remember, those are the ones who fought for the freedoms we enjoy today.
1: This America 250 memory was brought to you by our founding patriots, remembering those who fought for the freedoms we enjoy today.
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2: 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Welcome, welcome. Glad you could all be here. My name is Joel. This is the Radio Theme Time Show on WITT. And in the studio, got the wonderful Paulette in there.
3: Hey, Joel. Good to be here.
2: Good to see you. And thanks again for coming over. We started the summer, Memorial
3: we
2: Day.
3: Did.
2: We kind of did that together. And I thought, well, let's just end it, you know. Not that it's ending, but, you know, we're...
3: another hot month, maybe.
2: A nice bookend of
3: that. Yeah, I like that.
2: Of that. So that's what I was thinking. Oh, it is hot.
3: I wouldn't miss your holiday shows.
2: Oh, I know. Thank you. Thank you. Well, I'm glad you're here, and we're going to have some fun playing wonderful music about Labor Day, or involving Labor Day, the Labor Day spirit. That's the tribute to the working men and women of the country and the world, and talking about anything in aspects of Labor Day, labor. I have some union songs from Pete Seeger, you know, that kind of thing, and I don't know, business. Got songs about business too. So we're going to go all over
3: the
2: place.
3: It's going to be a fast 2 hours.
2: Absolutely. Well, hey, before we get started, I'd like to let you know that support for WITT's Radio Theme Time Show with Joel comes from John Greshover, Certified Financial Planner, your Edward Jones Financial Advisor in Nora, off of 86th Street in Guilford. More information is available at his website, edwardjones.com, or his phone number is 317-475-0502. Edward Jones member, SIPC. Thank you, John. Appreciate you. So, yeah, might as well just go ahead and get started with some music, okay?
3: Sounds good. I cannot wait to hear what you have lined up for today.
2: What am I going to do? So, you know what? I think since we did a tribute to Dolly Parton last week, I'm just going to go start into it with her again and her classic work song, 9 to 5. So let's get going. You're listening to WITT.

0: All right, that's Lover Boy there for you. Before that, we also heard from Lee Dorsey with doing his Working in a Coal Mine. And then before that was an instrumental version of Working in a Coal Mine by Galactic. We also heard from Dolly Parton's with 9 to 5. And so, yeah, we kind of kicked back from last week with the tribute to Dolly and just thought we'd start off with the 9 to 5 because we are honoring the working man. Is that right, Paulette?
1: Yes, we are.
0: Working men and women, I should say.
1: Yeah, thanks, Joel.
0: That's right. That's right. That's right. That's in my notes, working men and women.
1: As they say, everybody's working for the weekend.
0: That is, and yeah. That's, oh, I know. Loverboy. You ever see Loverboy?
1: I can't say I have.
0: I think they might, a long time ago, I think they might have played Carb Day.
1: Maybe that would sound like a good Carb Day.
0: Or maybe it was a barbecue festival. It was kind of like a free concert situation. And Mike Reno did not age well.
1: The lead singer,
0: he did not age well, but they rocked. They were still good. They're like all over the place, and I don't know. Then they just kind of went away. Anyway,
1: yeah, great song though.
0: Yeah, absolutely. We got more songs for the working men and women. I don't know. We're celebrating Labor Day, and you got plans for you're going to be unlaboring this
1: That's
0: weekend. I heard
1: exactly what I said. Unlaboring.
0: That sounds great. I'm gonna follow suit with you.
1: unlabor on a Labor Day weekend.
0: I think it's appropriate. That's the one time you shouldn't be.
1: Right.
0: People that work on Labor Day weekend, it's like, you're missing the point.
1: Well, the whole service industry is out there for us.
0: That's true. That's true. Thank you very much if you have to work on Labor Day. I will say that.
1: We appreciate you.
0: Very much. Anyway, but no, I was just looking at some notes here. It kind of got its origin in New York, and it was the Knights of Labor of the New York City chapter, and they're pretty much figuring out that it took place in 1882, the very first Labor Day event, organized by the Knights of Labor, 1882, and it looks like it started, and then on September 5th, which would be the Saturday, they showcased the strength and the solidarity of the labor movement with a public parade, and everybody went to the bars afterwards to not labor.
1: To relax.
0: To relax. Exactly.
1: Enjoy some camaraderie.
0: Yeah. Anyway, so that's what that's all about. Let's move on to some music and let's see what I have up next. Let's do REM, Finest Work Song. You're listening to WITT.

0: All right, a little Men at Work, obviously, for our Labor Day show. The Godfathers did birth, school, work, death. That is, that's what life is.
1: In that order.
0: In that order. It's very, it's very real. It's very succinct. You know, they got that outline perfectly. Before that was Tin Machine. That's David Bowie's, one of his incarnations. Tin Machine with a working class hero, John Lennon's working class hero. R.E.M. started us off with the Finest Work song as well. And in the studio with me is Paulette, that wonderful voice you hear. Hello, Paulette.
1: Joel, good morning.
0: Hi. So,
1: good day.
0: Yeah, good day. Good day to you. Yeah, we're here doing our Labor Day theme show. Hope so far you're enjoying it. Thanks for stopping by. We were talking about Labor Day stuff and history and
1: fun aspects. Facts.
0: Fun facts. That's right.
1: Fun facts about labor.
0: That's right. Do you have
1: as fun as they can be? I do, actually. So, Joel, did you know in over 150 countries, International Workers' Day is observed on May 1st?
0: Oh, yeah.
1: So known as May Day.
0: May Day.
1: In Europe. But Canada's Labor Day, America's counterpart, falls on the first Monday in September.
0: I knew that.
1: Like ours.
0: I knew that.
1: My favorite, I don't know if it's my favorite, like a fashion note for Labor Day, but Labor Day historically marks the last acceptable day to wear white or seersucker in fashion. And that was a notion rooted in old social customs of the upper class.
0: When you go summer in upstate New York, or
1: seersucker suit home.
0: That's what Matlock wears, right? The seersucker suit.
1: Yes.
0: Andy Griffith.
1: Yes.
0: Yeah, no, that's the nice light suit.
1: Breathable.
0: Kind of blue and white stripe, pinstripe, that kind of.
1: So now we know it's like the upper class suit.
0: Okay.
1: Right? So if you want to look, you know, sharp out there.
0: Yeah. That's right.
1: But, you know, as far as white goes, thank goodness for winter white. I mean.
0: Is that, just fuzzy white?
1: Well, it's just. I guess that's how we get away with wearing white in the winter, is we call it winter white.
0: Okay. Well, all right. Well, I have a pair of white shorts that I love to wear over the summer. I'm going to keep on wearing them at least until the end of summer, with September 21st.
1: Hey, if it's hot, you can wear white.
0: I think so, too. Yeah. I think we can go with that.
1: Heck with those upper class
0: snobs to the inner place, you know. All right.
1: I have a little white on, too.
0: I don't. I just have...
1: And you're sporting some red, white, and blue.
0: I got red, white, and blue. A little Cubbies Grateful Dead montage here. So, yeah, go Cubs, by the way. They're not doing too bad. I think they lost yesterday, but they beat the Brewers, decidedly, like 17-3 a couple nights ago. So,
1: yeah.
0: Go Cubs. Anyway. what else? I was going to say something else. Oh, I know. On September the 12th, the St. Joan of Arc French Market Festival, located on 4217 Central Avenue, is a one-day free admission outdoor festival featuring authentic French dishes prepared on site, French wine, live music all day, an artisan craft fair, a raffle, a children's area, and mass said in French in the 100-and-some-year-old church building at 5:30. The French Market celebrates the feast day of St. Joan of Arc and supports the St. Joan of Arc Traditional Primary School. A family-friendly event open to all. That's right. It is great food. It's it's in our neighborhood. It's a big to-do in our neighborhood.
1: So the French food's bon?
0: Is sure, yes. I don't...
1: They have some really good quiche?
0: They do. They do quiche. They
1: croissants.
0: Do beef bouillon.
1: Oof.
0: They do escargots.
1: Escargots. Mm-hmm.
0: Escargots and mollusk. What, am I saying that right? Yeah, the seafood clam thing.
1: Oh, yeah.
0: Yeah, those things.
1: Very nice.
0: And, of course, French wine and cheeses. And
1: you had me at French food.
0: Yeah, it's
1: good.
0: Didn't
1: need to go any further.
0: Check it out. It's a lot of fun. There'll be music playing all day from noon until 10.
1: Sounds great.
0: Yeah, all right. Well, wanted to say that because we are partnering with them as well. So we're going to have – you'll see some WITT – you'll see WITT's name somewhere. with other sponsors.
1: And Joel.
0: And me. And I will be there.
1: And
0: I'll
1: perhaps Paulette, whose name happens to be French.
0: That's right. I'll be working the tart flambé booth.
1: Oh.
0: That is basically French pizzas.
1: Okay. okay.
0: Okay.
1: You'll be the most popular booth, I'm sure.
0: It is typically.
1: Pizza.
0: It is. It's
1: French pizza.
0: Good. Kind of a cream cheese and then green onion and bacon.
1: Bacon.
0: Cheese. More cheese.
1: Everything's better with bacon.
0: That's right. All right. Well, let's get back to some music. Thank you, Paulette. You know what? Let's play a little Bob Marley from his Uprising album. This is Work from Bob Marley. You're listening to WITT.

0: Right on. That was Frank Sinatra and Count Basie and his orchestra with Nice Work If You Can Get It. Before that, we had Donna Summer. She Works Hard for the Money. And Queen, Hammer to Fall. That's what working men use. And working women.
1: Yeah, I love that song.
0: Yeah, that's
1: makes
0: good.
1: Me feel like dancing.
0: Absolutely.
1: Donna Summer, 1983.
0: Yeah. Oh, it's wonderful, good stuff. Was there? I feel like there was something else I played. Oh, yeah, we played Work by Bob Marley. That's not showing up on my replay. So, yeah, Paulette.
1: Going shopping this weekend?
0: Yeah, shopping.
1: Well, when you're unlaboring, you should be taking advantage of all the holiday sales.
0: I think that sounds
1: sales.
0: Like something my wife likes to do.
1: Major sales this weekend.
0: Oh, Labor Day sales, yes.
1: Like major appliances, maybe a refrigerator.
0: A mattress or two.
1: Sure.
0: That's right, Labor Day sales. That and President's Day. I don't know. Is the liquor store have sales going on? I don't know.
1: Let me know if they do.
0: Okay, I'm sure they do. We're going to be by the pool or by the lake. I know that for sure. And there's going to be some...
1: little Jimmy Buffett music going
0: oh,
1: on.
0: Oh, you know it. Absolutely.
1: Toes in the water and we'll leave it there.
0: Oh,
1: right?
0: Zach Brown. Well, yeah. Toes in the sand.
1: Toes in the sand.
0: Yeah, there you go.
1: I like him in the water.
0: Yeah, you know, me too. I think I'd prefer that more. But looking forward to the Labor Day and... you know, we work hard for, you know, to enjoy the fruits of our labor, right? That's what it's all about. And, so I hope you're all having something fun to do for the weekend.
1: Sports.
0: You're working. God bless you. We love you. I hope you get your Labor Day just maybe on another day. So, football.
1: Yeah, sports.
0: IU plays Saturday. IU in North Texas. And then Notre Dame plays on Sunday night, so... yes, and Purdue plays later on. It plays on Saturday at late afternoon. So anyway, all right, that's your sports. That's sports talk right there. Oh no, football is coming back too. That's also another great thing about Labor Day, at least for me. So you're just nodding your head like, yeah, good for you.
1: No, it's good.
0: Good.
1: It's
0: good
1: all
0: for
1: good.
0: You.
1: Yeah.
0: You're listening to WITT 91.9. We're in Zionsville and in Indianapolis. And we appreciate you listening. Let's continue on with our Labor Day tribute. And let's do a Steely Dan, Dirty Work. You're listening to WITT.

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0: Well, all right, let's work. That's Prince from his Controversy album. We heard from Frankie Valli and the Four Seasons. We're working my way back to you. XTC, Senses Working Overtime. Dropkick Murphys did Worker's Song. And then we started off with Steely Dan with Dirty Work, which I'm a fool for. So if you're just now joining us, this is the Labor Day tribute show on the Radio Theme Time, WITT Radio Theme Time show. My name is Joel. In the studio with me is Paulette. Paulette hanging out. Hey.
1: Hey, Joel. And my buddy, my little sidekick here.
0: Zorro. Zorro is here. Hi, Zorro.
1: He is really chomping at the bit for these treats.
0: Well, good. We got Paulette's dog, Zorro, here. Zorro's seen a lot of winters, hasn't he?
1: Yes, he has.
0: He's seen a lot of Labor Days.
1: 16 of them.
0: 16, my goodness.
1: 16 and going on 17.
0: He's still a good-looking dog.
1: Isn't there a song like that?
0: Yeah, I am 16, going on 17.
1: Yes, that I should be singing that to him.
0: that's When the Hills Are Alive with Sound of Music. Sound of Music.
1: There you go.
0: That's what it's from. Yeah. Anyway, hey, thanks for listening.
1: He just got
0: listening.
1: His driver's license this year.
0: He did.
1: Yes, May 1st.
0: Yeah. Well,
1: now he's driving me around.
0: Oh, good.
1: Driving Miss Daisy.
0: That's funny. made me think of dogs driving cars or Toons is the driving cat from Saturday Night Live.
1: Or Precious Pup.
0: Yeah, there we go. Anyway, this is the WITT Radio Theme Time Show. My name is Joel, and we're doing Labor Day songs. I want to give a shout-out to my friend Eric. He's a teacher over at St. Anthony's, and his sixth grade class is listening. Hi, guys.
1: That's great.
0: I heard
1: that.
0: Yeah, I heard that you're gonna not have to do if you're good, you won't have to write any extra paragraphs. But just I'm gonna give you a little bit of a history lesson. Paulette, why is Labor Day celebrated on the first Monday of September?
1: Is this a quiz?
0: Yes.
1: Okay, I think it's because it's a nice break in between the start of the summer and Thanksgiving.
0: That is absolutely right. The date was chosen to provide a break between Independence Day and Thanksgiving and to offer workers a long weekend towards the end of the summer.
1: Phew.
0: It also distances the celebration from International Workers' Day on May 1st, which has more socialist and anarchist connotations. There you go.
1: Okay,
0: America.
1: Class, remember that.
0: America.
1: Remember that fun fact.
0: That's right. It's all because the workers want to have a three-day weekend. That's why. That's why St. Patrick's Day parade is always on a Friday. Did you know that? Patrick's Day.
1: As it should be.
0: Yeah, absolutely. Everybody wants a three-day weekend. Anyway, yeah. So we got that going on for us. I know what I wanted to say. There is this in Noblesville, a place where we like to have a lot of fun in at WITT. 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There's a free concert at Forest Park, 701 Cicero Road in Noblesville. And it's a free concert from 6:30 to 10 p.m. September 5th. It'll be the Flying Toasters and City of Sound. If you ever know the Flying Toasters, have you seen the Flying Toasters yet?
1: Since you've been there? I've heard about them.
0: Oh, they're a very fun band. They've been around for ages, and always playing great music. That is going on Saturday, 6:30 to 10, Forest Park in Noblesville, and it's for the flood. And it's a benefit for the flood relief victims of Noblesville. So go and rock and roll and do some good and support your neighbors that got hit hard. So there you go.
1: Yeah, good event.
0: All right. Well, let's move on to some more music, shall we? Since we were talking about May Day, this is for the International Workers' Day. the USS Soviet Chorus, the International for the Workers. You're listening to WITT.

0: All right, that's the Silhouettes with Get a Job. And before then,
1: Get a Job. Thanks, Joel. I'm going to be saying that all day now.
0: Get a Job.
1: don't make me repeat it.
0: Sapphire, the uppity blues woman. Taint Nobody's Business. The Vogues did 5 O'Clock World. And George Akizi and his augmented hits with Business Before Pleasure. And we did URSS Soviet Chorus, the International. That's by request from Mark. Anyway, yes,
1: so
0: hi.
1: Trivia for you there, Joel. So what was the first state to recognize Labor Day as a holiday?
0: Let's see. Well, I'm going to have to go on the East Coast. It was probably New York or Boston or something like that.
1: That is a very good guess. I would think the same. However.
0: No.
1: However, it's the other coast.
0: Oh.
1: Oregon was the first state to make Labor Day an official public holiday in 1887.
0: All right. Oh, that's interesting. All righty. Portland, Oregon. Or just Oregon.
1: Oregon. Did Oregon. I say Oregon?
0: I don't know.
1: You know.
0: I don't care which way you say
1: in
0: it.
1: In Ohio, there's the city of... Well, I can't even say the word now. Thanks, Joel. You say it. The state of
0: Ohio.
1: All you sixth graders out there.
0: Oh, Oregon.
1: Set me straight.
0: Oregon.
1: Oregon.
0: Oregon.
1: Oregon.
0: Or if you're working with paper, it's origami.
1: Yes, I just thought that.
0: Shout out again to Eric Carlson. Mr. Carlson's sixth grade St. Anthony's School class thing. Work hard for him, okay? He won't. He's actually a nice guy at heart. Sometimes, most of the time, maybe. Anyway, just do good in school. Stay in school. All right, we're moving right along. Let's play The Pretenders. Back on the Chain Gang, you're listening to WITT.

0: All right, that's Huey Lewis in the news with Working for a Living. And before that, we heard from Joe Jackson with Run Your Mouth. You run your mouth and I'll run my business. And then we played The Pretenders with Back of the Chain Gang. Well, yeah, so we're doing our Labor Day theme. I'm Joel, and with me is...
1: Paulette.
0: Hey, Paulette.
1: Hey, Joel.
0: We're rocking and rolling. We're working for a living. We're not going to work for a living. Well, not this weekend.
1: We're working right now, right?
0: Yeah.
1: Kind of working.
0: Well, you know what? If you love what you do, you never work a day in your life.
1: That is true.
0: Hey, real quick, I want to let you know that Russ Dodge and John Raybould put together some classic rock and eclectic rock. They will remember Frank Beard of ZZ Top, Dolly Parton. They have new Bob Seger, a requested deep album cut of John Mellencamp, and a couple of instrumentals, and much, much more, along with Russ's college classics and John's 90s nuggets. Their Indian and Nocturne are on Wednesdays at 7, and then a replay on Saturdays at 11 p.m. All right here on WITT. So, we learned a lot about Labor Day and 1887, Oregon. Anything else? Did you catch anything? Or where do I have it?
1: Oh, you've got the fact
0: sheet. Oh, I got
1: sheet.
0: The

0: I got the fact sheet. It's the unofficial end of the summer. We know that. There's lots of sports on Labor Day.
1: Yes, lots of picnics and fireworks and food and ice cream. And
0: we kind of left our 4th of July stuff up. We have like... The buntings, yeah. We left our buntings up from 4th of July. We figured since it's 250th anniversary.
1: Exactly, and, right. Can't go wrong.
0: No, really can't. And probably just carry it over for the rest of the summer, you know. So, but yeah, no. So I hope everybody's going to have a good Labor Day. And, Labor Day sales. There you go. You mentioned this like in the first round. But, I hope everybody has a happy Labor Day.
1: Exactly. Enjoy. Have fun.
0: Picnics,
1: safe.
0: Boating. But anyway, we're still having fun here. Not leaving just yet. There is a Rock and Relief concert at Forest Park in Noblesville. This is for flood relief benefit for all Noblesville flood victims. This Saturday, September 5th, 6:30 to 10 p.m. The Flying Toasters with special guest City of Sound. And that's right there in Forest Park, 701 Cicero Road. So, go have fun with that and support your friends and neighbors who were affected by the floods.
1: Right.
0: All right. Okay. Well, let's take care of some business, Paulette.
1: Some more music?
0: Yeah, let's do Pachman Turner Overdrive, taking care of business. You're listening to WITT.

0: All right, that's John Party. If he went to work, that's a good song about your dear old dad working hard for you. Before that, we also heard for Bachman Turner Overdrive, Taking Care of Business.
1: Yes,
0: that's right.
1: Yep.
0: 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More information is available at his website, edwardjones.com, or his phone number is 317-475-0502. Edward Jones member, SIPC. Thank you, John. Appreciate you. You have some news. We started the show with Dolly Parton, 9 to 5.
1: Right. And we were just talking about, you know, interesting things and all of her, everything that's going on. But California names Dolly Parton Day on September 2nd. So the lawmakers approved a Senate bill to establish September 25th as Dolly Parton Day. And that's a clever 9 to 5 as a nod to her song and movie 9 to 5. And then, so next up, it will head to the governor to be signed into law.
0: Wonderful. All right.
1: Fun fact.
0: Fun fact. All right. Well, thanks for being here, Paulette.
1: Yeah, thanks, Joel. Always fun.
0: Yeah, thank you.
1: And educational.
0: Always educational. It's for the kids.
1: Yes.
0: All right. We're going to end this show with Johnny Paycheck. Take This Job and Shove It. And you're listening to WITT. Take this.

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1: It's time for exciting Zionsville Eagles high school football on 919 WITT Zionsville, Indianapolis. Let's send it out to the field. Here's the voice of the Zionsville Eagles, Chris Woldridge.
2: From Riverview Health Stadium on the campus of Westfield High School, welcome to Zionsville Eagles football on 919 WITT. I'm Chris Woldridge. Joining me in the broadcast booth is Steve Roy, along with our on-site engineer, Don Worsham, our sideline reporters, Andy Fagan, again tonight, and back at our WITT studio is engineer Dave Garten. Tonight's broadcast, underwritten by Central Indiana Orthopedics, Indies Pro Graphics, and Everwise Credit Union. This is the pregame show, a preview of tonight's Week 3 contest between Zionsville and the number 2 rated team in 6A, the Westfield Shamrocks. Steve Roy, it's the opener of the conference season, and that's something special, isn't it?
3: Yes, sir. Crossroads Conference is loaded. That's the only word I can think of. It's loaded. Three teams in the top 10 with Brownsburg ranked number one. Westfield number one in all the polls this week after knocking off Carmel. And Avon sneaking in at number 9. This is a chance for the Eagles to show that they belong with the upper echelon of the conference.
2: All right, let's introduce our third member of the team, Andy Fagan, down at a red hot field. And let's talk about this week. Preparation heading into tonight's contest, as weather, Andy, played a significant role in practice this week, didn't it?
4: Well, it did, Chris, and it did for both teams. But for Zionsville, what they did, they had morning practices on Monday, Tuesday, and Wednesday. And then yesterday evening, Coach TQ started practice around this time last night so that the players could become accustomed to the heat. I will say, though, it is 91 down here on the field. There's a little breeze. It feels a lot better than it did when they came out here for warm-ups.
2: All right, Andy Fagan, you're a Texas boy. This should be nothing for you, right?
4: Yeah, you know, it feels like home, but I'd rather it feel like Zionsville.
2: Thank you, Andy. Hey, when we come back and continue with our pregame show, we'll hear from TQ, a.k.a. Scott Turnquist, the head coach of the Zionsville Eagles. 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

0: Welcome back to tonight's pregame show. We're getting set for the conference opener as Zionsville gets set to take on the Shamrocks of Westfield. Scott Turnquist, the head coach of the Eagles, here with us. Scott, congratulations. What a victory last week. Despite a very weird start to the game offensively, two offensive plays, two turnovers, but yeah, still won the game.
1: Yeah, it's another one of those strange beginnings that you don't expect as a coach. But, I was really proud of the guys, the way they bounced back, both offensively and defensively. I thought defensively we responded really well. I mean, that could have gone really negatively, really quickly. And, defense stepped out there, and unfortunately they were used to it from the game before, which I don't want to continue. So, but they responded well, which is something we really try to work on in our program. And I thought offensively we hung in there, and we figured out how to get ourselves going, and the kids responded well and played pretty well for the rest of the game.
0: And that defense has been outstanding here early in the season. Tonight's game against Westfield going to be a different kind of a challenge for you, but another kind of challenge has been the weather, hasn't it?
1: It sure has. Yeah, I mean, it's the good thing about that is it's a challenge for everybody, right? So everybody has to be able to adapt and do the things they need to do to work throughout the week. And we were certainly no exception, practicing in the morning the first 3 days of the week to get away from the temperatures. And that was necessity. It wasn't really optional, just because if we were to try to practice in the afternoon, evenings, it just wouldn't have gone. And so, we took that opportunity and ran with it. I thought the kids handled that really well. And so the adjusted schedule is certainly a challenge, but like most times, kids are resilient. They can adapt and adjust to do what they need to do, and they treated it well. They treated it with enthusiasm. They treated it with excitement, and I thought we really extracted a lot out of that week of practice.
0: Scott, what are your thoughts? This is the conference opener.
1: Yep.
0: Thoughts on the conference this year? It's awfully good conference again this year, isn't it?
1: It's tremendous. Our conference is unbelievable every year, and it truly is an honor to coach in this conference. I think you look at top to bottom, and it's not just it's a combination of everything that makes this conference so great. There's certainly talent, at every school and every position. There's great facilities. There's great communities. All of those things, but the coaching is tremendous as well. I mean, every school that we play is extremely well coached. Is a true program. In every sense of the word, and it makes the conference great, but it also makes it a challenge, and so I'm excited to see where we are and if we're up for it.
0: Playing a very good Westfield team tonight, so what's it going to take to pull off the victory?
1: Yeah, not do what we've done first 2 weeks, honestly. I think, in some respects, certainly, defensively, we've got to continue to be opportunistic and not give up big plays and really play sound. And then offensively, we've got to make sure we can't turn the ball over like we have been. And that's, football 101, right? I mean, that's every game, but certainly against a team like this, that's, just tremendous, a tremendous program, a team that's had incredible amounts of success in the past few years and historically. And, that's a team that will certainly take advantage of those types of things if those things happen. And so we have to eliminate all that.
0: TQ, thank you for the time. Good luck tonight.
1: Absolutely. Thank you very much.
0: Head coach Scott Turnquist of the Zionsville Eagles. 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
5: Guys.
6: Yeah, and I'll have your who won the flip down here.
5: Okay.
6: Whether the deferred or accepted.
5: Doot, doot, doot, doot. This is weird not being able to hear it. Yeah. I think it's a firewall thing. I don't think he knows about the firewall. Okay, welcome back to the pregame show. As we get closer to the start of tonight's game between Zionsville and Westfield, the conference opener for both teams, Andy Fagan has tonight's injury report. Andy?
7: All right, thanks, Chris. So Noah Zlednik is out. Preston Johnson, of course, continues out. Milo Vitello is out. Hey, but back in action, and you will see him a lot tonight. He will be involved for sure. Austin Oakley is back from the World Weightlifting Championships.
5: That is awesome, awesome news. That's too bad for Noah because he's been playing very well in these first two games. All right, Steve Roy, what are tonight's keys to the game?
8: For Zionsville Eagles, limit turnovers. They had the first two offensive plays of the year against Pike were turnovers. They had four against LC. They were able to overcome and win both those games. For the Rocks, they just simply got to stay in this game. This is the traditional trap game after a big win over Carmel last week and another one of their rivals, Noblesville, next Friday night.
5: All right, let's introduce the starting lineups for tonight's game. Let's start with the Zionsville Eagles, who come into tonight's game with a record of 2-0 on the season, coached by Scott Turnquist in his eighth season as head coach. Finn Giles is the starting quarterback, the junior. The starting running back is Zaid Banker, the senior. The three wideouts are Nick Hoggs, a junior, Connor Girard, a junior, and William Tiekler, a junior. The starting tight end is Theo Schott. We'll also hear a lot from his backup tight end, and that is Tyson McCain in the game tonight as well. Your offensive line, the left tackle is Eli Will Doner, a senior. Ben Maxey is a senior. The left guard, the center is Aaron Bowers, a senior. Right guard is Robert Gribbler, a junior. And the right tackle is Brogan Griffin, a senior. Four seniors on that offensive line for Zionsville. On the defense, at the nose guard, it'll be Peter Monahan, a junior. Zachary Nagel, a junior. On the edge, it's Chase Koski and Roman Barth. The linebackers are Parker DeWeese, a junior, and Ben Kaufman, a senior. We'll also hear Kellen Riddle, also a linebacker tonight for Zionsville. And the backfield is Carter Schaefer, a senior, at one corner. The other corner is going to be not, as Andy just mentioned, Noah Klesdick is not going to play. That means Sawyer Brooks will get the start tonight at the other corner, and that means Gabe Vinatieri and Troy Klemmer will be the free safeties here this evening. For Westfield on offense, their starting quarterback will be Cooper Melvin, a junior. The running back is Elliot Clevenger, a junior. And the three wideouts are Baylor Connor, a senior, Henry Everts, a junior, and Andrew Noble, a junior. And the tight end is Caden Snow, who is a sophomore. So those are your starting lineups for tonight's contest, and that'll do it for tonight's pregame show. Stay tuned for exciting high school football. The play-by-play is coming up next. 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
5: Of tonight's conference opener between Zionsville and Westfield here on a red-hot Friday night. Now, the game is starting late tonight because of the weather here tonight.
8: Westfield won the coin flip, and they deferred, so Zionsville Eagles will be receiving the kickoff.
5: Okay. That's pretty much been the theme. I think the three times, the three games we've done, that's exactly what's happened, that Zionsville has received the opening kickoff in all three contests. Zionsville in their traveling white uniforms tonight with silver helmets and green numerals. The Shamrocks of Westfield in their home black jerseys with gold helmets and green pants. The Rocks will be going from my right to left here in the first half. So Zionsville will receive the opening kickoff. Nick Hoggs back to receive it along
8: Carter Schaaf.
5: Yep, Carter Schaaf. All right, it'll be Brady Heffin to do the kicking for the Shamrocks, and we are underway, and it's a booming kick that'll go out of the end zone, so that means Zions will start first and 10 on their own 20-yard line. Again, Finn Giles is the starting quarterback for Zionsville, both teams at 2-0. And Andy, this has been this is Westfield week, right, for the Eagles?
12: Yeah, it has. And so I'll tell you before they start, I'll tell you that the varsity boys soccer, Zionsville beat Westfield 2-0. Girls varsity soccer, Westfield beat Zionsville 6-0. And I'll tell you the rest after this play.
5: All right, we're just underway, and this will be Spencer Choi who gets the start, and he gets a nice pickup of about 5 yards on first down. So Spencer Choi, who's had a pretty darn good season so far for the Eagles.
8: The Paulding lineman opened a heck of a hole out there on the left end for him. It's like Westfield's in a three-down lineman, actually two-down lineman and two-up linemen on the ends.
5: Second down, let's call it 3 yards to go from the 27-yard line. I think Westfield jumped offside, but a handoff again to Choi up the middle.
8: He's got
5: he
8: the first
5: spins
8: down.
5: And he's got the first down by about a yard. Nicely done.
8: Second effort after that initial hit.
5: Pretty good start for the Eagles here against the number 2 rated Shamrocks of Westfield. We're just underway. Hey, if you're driving on Highway 31, you can see the scoreboard right from the press box, and that's where we're at here tonight. Thanks so much for hanging out with us here on a Friday evening for high school football. First down for the Eagles on their own 31-yard line. Giles back to pass, goes over
8: got
5: the
8: him.
5: Flat
8: got
5: sets
8: him.
5: Hoggs, and he'll get tackled at about the 36. Pick up a 5 yards on the play.
8: That was a good safe play call. Let's get some completions, even if you don't get a lot of yards. Let's get some completions, get some confidence back, and get the offense moving in the right direction.
5: Well, I like Nick Hoggs, man. You get him involved in the game, and he can do some wonderful things. Very talented wide receiver. Caught a touchdown last week for the Eagles. Spencer Choi is the starting running back tonight for the Eagles. He is to the right of Finn Giles. He will fake the handoff. Now Giles will take it on a quarterback keeper and get stuffed after a gain of maybe 2.
8: Yeah, I believe that was a broken play. Had a little bit there on the left side for a minute, but the gap closed quickly.
5: It'll be a pickup of 1 for Giles. It brings up 3rd down and 4 from the Eagles' 37-yard line on their opening possession of the football game. And they stopped the clock for some odd reason. I don't know why. Now we're going. 3rd down for the Eagles. Big 3rd down and 4. Crowd getting into it.
8: Two receivers wide right.
5: Giles back to pass. Now he's scrambling. Goes into the flat. It's caught by Choi for a first down.
8: Got it.
5: And he breaks one tackle, gets up to the 45-yard line, and a first down and a pickup of 8 yards for Choi.
8: Giles 2 for 2 out of the gate here.
10: I'm not liking it.
8: Nice looking first drive.
13: First and 10 Eagles.
5: 2 for 2 for Giles, as Steve just mentioned, and another first down for the Eagles. The ball is up to the 44-yard line. 9.5 left to go in a scoreless game here in the first quarter. Eagles will hand it to Choi again, this time to the right side, and he maybe got a yard on the play.
8: Looks like they've had had the same offensive set for every play. If on the left hash, they put two wide to the right, one wide to the left, and just the opposite to the right hash mark.
5: Pickup of one. Three carries, 12 yards for Spencer Choi in the game. McCann is in there as a tight end. Two receivers to the far side. Hogg here to the near side. Shot will go in the wing back position. Hand off to Choi. Now faked it to him and tried to get it to Shot. He's hit in the backfield for a loss of a couple of yards. They tried to set up a tight end screen to the near side here, and it just was sniffed out very nicely by Westfield.
8: That was the play that works well against Pike 2 weeks ago. It's what I was calling a misdirection screen. They try to get the whole defense going one direction. I think it was well scouted, and they had about I won't say a whole posse of Shamrocks, but they had more than one Shamrock there on that tackle.
5: Yeah. 8-14 and counting underway here in the first quarter. Eagles with another big third down. They're 2 for 2 in third down conversions in this first opening possession. And now we have a flag to stop play. Let's see what the penalty is all about. 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It's against the Shamrocks.
8: 5-yard penalty.
5: So that will make
8: illegal substitution.
5: A third down and 6. The ball is now up to the 48-yard line. Third down for Zionsville. I wonder, Steve, if this is 4-down territory.
8: I'd have to think so.
5: Finn Giles brings him up, works out of the shotgun. He's back to pass. He's looking. Now he's scrambling here to the near side. Eludes one tackler. Now looks, goes over the middle, and it is caught.
8: Nice.
5: By McCann. He's got the first down. Down to the 40. Make that the 40. 41-yard line. Another big third down completion for the Eagles, and a first down Zionsville.
8: When they talk about coming back to the ball, had he not come back to the ball, I think it was going to be a pick six. The defensive back had a beat on it, and he just beat him to it.
5: 11 yards at a first down. The ball is resting at the Shamrock 41-yard line. First down for the Eagles.
8: Yep, McCann's a big target out there. 6'5", 205.
5: Impressive opening drive here for Zionsville. First down on the Shamrock 41. McCann will switch to the other side. Zionsville going from our left to right here in the first quarter. There's Zane Bankert. Tripped up in the backfield, and he'll lose 4 yards.
8: Shoestring tackle.
5: Somebody snuck in there and did a nice job getting that tackle for Westfield. I think
8: he's got pretty.
5: It was quick. Number 6. That would be Titus Welch.
8: Got pretty quick feet. Yeah. He just about as soon as he got the ball, they were grabbing his ankles there. Didn't have much of a chance.
5: I think the Westfield Shamrocks have 300 people on their team.
8: An offensive,
5: a movie, right? 300?
8: An offensive number 67 and a defensive number 67, right?
5: Wow, there's a lot of guys out there.
8: Then they start going both ways. We really got a mess.
5: Second down and 14 for the Eagles.
8: Jump. No flag.
5: Bankert up the middle. He'll just be patient and maybe get back to the original line of scrimmage.
8: Yeah, I thought we might see a flag on that one. I guess the defensive lineman that jumped got back in time.
5: Well, he was in that neutral zone and must have got back in time.
8: Yeah, was not stuck in neutral, I guess.
5: Third and 11 for Zionsville. Clock is running. We're under 6 left to go in the first quarter.
8: Yeah, as mentioned a minute ago, I think they're definitely in four-down territory now.
5: Okay.
8: They're on the Westfield side of the 50.
5: Finn Giles will bring him up on this third and 11 from the Shamrock 42-yard line. Back to pass is Giles. Now he is scrambles. Now he goes into the flat. It's going to be caught.
10: Oh, my gosh.
5: First down. Or is it incomplete?
10: Must have been out of bounds.
5: I think it was caught, but he didn't get both feet down. So it's an incomplete pass. That brings up fourth down.
10: Number 10, Cooper Greer for the Rocks. Went right through his hands. That was a
5: intended for Connor Girard.
10: Looks like they're going to pooch kick it.
5: And I think this is a smart thing. If you can pin them back.
10: Yep.
5: Because the strength of the Eagles team this year, Steve, and Andy can cue in on this later, has been the defense. The defense has just been phenomenal for the Eagles this year. So Zane Bankert will come back and do the punting for Zionsville. Perfect snap. The left footer puts it up. It's high and short.
10: They need a bounce.
5: And goes out of bounds. Not a good punt at all.
10: Now they wish they'd gone for it, I imagine.
5: All right.
10: See where they mark it.
5: We need to take a break. We'll be right back with more action here in the first quarter. 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
5: Mason McCray gets the first carry for the Shamrocks. 6-yard bolt right up the middle. And it'll be second down and four as the Shamrocks have the ball for the first time here tonight. McCray again bounces off one tackler. And there's Troy Clemmer and company to bring him down. He's short of the first down.
10: Westfield.
5: Pick up two. It'll bring up third down and two.
10: Westfield in their base D. Four down linemen. Two linebackers. The DBs basically go man on with a deep safety.
5: Two receivers, one to the left, one to the right. Third down for the quarterback, Cooper.
10: Hey, they might have him.
5: And McKay will get the first down across the 40 up to the 42. Nice pickup of 4 yards from Mason McCray and a first down.
10: They got a hand on.

0: and was able to get out of bounds, but he lost a yard.
1: Defensive end did a good job of staying home. If he would have drilled the play as what feels kind of like what you should do, he would have turned that into a bigger gain.
0: So here's Cooper Melvin, the quarterback, working out of the shotgun, going from my right to left. He'll hand it to the running back up the middle. Big hole, and he's going to be gone.
1: Yep.
0: Touchdown run for Isaac. Or that is Evan Crow. The backup running back takes it in from 61 yards. And just like that, the Shamrocks have the lead.
1: They didn't get a hand on him. I think the whole defense was fooled on the fake.
0: So Evan Crow takes it in from 61 yards out, makes the score 6-0 Westfield. And on to do the kicking will be Brady Heflin. Kick is up and it is good. 7-0 Westfield. We'll take a break, come back with the kickoff after this. 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
0: Pretty nice run that there by Evan Crow, taking it in from 61 yards out, making the score 7-0. The Shamrocks with the lead. They're ready to kick things off here back to Zionsville. 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You know, I know Melanie and everybody over there at the credit union, they're very super nice. So thank you to them for underwriting tonight's broadcast.
1: Well, let's see if the Eagles can stage another drive. That was a nice drive with 3 third down completions.
0: Yeah.
1: First and second down, and when they finally got stumped, yep, for losses, and they just couldn't recover from that.
0: Here's the kick by Westfield. This is going to go out of the end zone, so the Eagles will take over first and 10. 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You can reach them at 317-873-3788. All right, Eagles get it back for the second time here tonight. They, as Steve mentioned, did a very nice job on their first possession with 3 first downs and went 3 out of 4 in third down conversions. But a poor punt, I think that didn't help things either. I mean, the idea is to kind of pin them back.
1: Yeah, you're
0: that
1: hoping,
0: just didn't
1: to,
0: happen.
1: Hoping to get them at least inside the 10-yard
0: right.
1: line.
0: Giles will hand it to Choi up the middle. Spencer kind of dances around, and the junior was able to get about 2 or 3.
1: Positive yardage. That was good considering the pile he had to run into.
0: Let's give him a gain of 3. 15 yards on 4 carries for the junior, Spencer Choi. He's off to a good start tonight. I don't know why Zane Bankert has not been featured. He did get in there a few plays. But it's been the Spencer Choi show here in this first quarter. Here's Giles back to pass. He's looking. Goes over the middle, and it is going to be in and out of the hands of Tyson McCann and incomplete.
1: Good coverage by the Shamrocks there. It was thrown just a little bit off his fingertips. Wasn't
0: I like
1: off.
0: I like the play call, though.
1: And he's way more accurate than he had been the first 2 weeks,
0: right.
1: Chris.
0: 3:12, that stops the clock here in the first. 7-0, the Shamrocks with the lead. Another third down here for Zionsville. Ben Giles out of the shotgun has 4 receivers on this third down play.
1: To my keys.

0: of the game.
1: Cut down the turnovers and the interceptions. So.
2: Choi, the lone setback. Back to pass to Giles. Looks over the middle.
1: Got
2: and he's
1: him.
2: Got a man. First down. That is McCann again up to the 40-yard line and a pickup of 13 yards and a first down.
1: Seemed to be finding some seams in that defense. Another well-thrown pass.
2: Boy, he's such a nice target, isn't he?
1: Huge.
2: Tyson McCann has had a heck of a senior year for the Eagles. Another first down, their fourth of the game for the Eagles. And another third down conversion. Giles will hand it to Spencer
1: Choi.
2: He's got a hole.
1: Got a hole.
2: Squirt. Did he fumble? He did. And who wants it? I think Zionsville comes up with
1: Eagles
2: it.
1: The Eagles got it.
2: Let's see what the official says, though. There was a fumble on the play, and it is Zionsville's ball. Whoo! Talk about a breath of relief.
1: Four plus four, I believe.
2: It goes down as a pickup of 9 yards for Spencer Choi. Big break here for the Eagles. I think it was Kuechler who came up with that fumble recovery. Anyway, second down and short for the Eagles. Going from my left to right here in the first quarter. Approaching the 2 minute mark, 7-0, the Shamrocks with the lead. Giles needs to snap the ball, and he does, and he's a bobble snap, and now he'll just fall down and get loss of 3 yards. That play was bad from the very beginning.
1: I don't know if they're trying to change the play. McCann was telling him to hurry up. I looked over, there's 3 seconds in the play clock. They hadn't snapped it yet. And then it was almost like they snapped it when he wasn't ready for it.
2: Boy, the second and one now. It's third and a long three and a short four. Let's call it 3.5. How about that?
1: Yeah, they need to get this first down. Otherwise, they would have blown a golden opportunity to keep this drive going.
2: Back to pass is Giles. He's looking, goes into the flat. He's complete to Choi. He's
1: nice.
2: Breaks the tackle, got the first down into the Shamrock territory, all the way down to the 37-yard line. Another first down for the Eagles.
1: He was hit about 2 yards before the first down marker, put a spin move on, and added about 9 more on top of that.
2: 15 yards, I believe, and a first down. Wow, what a play. Spencer Choi has been amazing.
1: I don't know if they're having trouble getting plays in, but we're moving some guys around here. I guess we got 13 seconds on the play clock yet.
2: All right.
1: In this
2: quick
1: case.
2: Moving first quarter. 50 seconds left to go in it. Giles will hand it. This, I think, is Bankert. Stuffed in the backfield for maybe a loss of 2 for Zane Bankert. No room to go there. Loss of 2 yards for the senior.
1: Shamrock's defensive line tightening up here.
2: Well, they got time for one more play here in the first quarter. Kuechler is a receiver to the far side. Shot, the tight end will line up as a receiver here in the slot to the near side. And Hogs will split out far side. 3 receivers on this play. 3 to snap it. They better hurry. And it's going to be a delay of the game or a timeout. It's a timeout Zionsville because the play clock was almost
1: hard time
2: down
1: communicating 2-0. For some reason.
2: Andy Fagan, if you're standing by, give us your finish your thought about Westfield week here at for the Eagles.
3: Okay, so for this week in unified flag football, Westfield beat Zionsville 40-24. And girls volleyball, varsity, Westfield won 3-0. And the varsity boys tennis, Zionsville won 5-2. So it's been an even split all week. They've even taken it to the stands. While it's a whiteout for the Zionsville students, it's a blackout for the Westfield students.
2: Well, it's a contrast in colors, right? One, you know, and it matches the uniforms, right, Andy? Because the Shamrocks are wearing their alternate black jerseys tonight. And Zionsville is in there all white. So that's the color combination that we have for you this evening.
1: The Westfield student bodies, their whole end of the stands is full. I'd say they have them outnumbered about 2-1.
2: Well, we do have a good crowd here.
3: Hey,
2: from
3: guys,
2: Zionsville.
3: A couple scores around the Hoosier Conference. Just to give you an update, in the first quarter, Brownsburg leads Franklin Central 14-0. Noblesville is up over Fishers 14-0. Hamilton Southeastern and Avon are scoreless.
2: Thank you, Andy. Last play of the first quarter coming up here. 7-0. The Rocks have the lead over the Eagles. Second down, let's call it 12. Back to pass is Giles. Sets up the screen, and it's going to be busted up nicely that time by the Shamrocks.
1: He read that all the way. I thought he might even pick it off.
2: Right on. So it's going to be the end of the first quarter with the Shamrocks of Westfield leading it over Zionsville by a score of 7-0. 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
2: It's a red-hot night here in Westfield. The Shamrocks leading the Eagles in high school football 7-0. Andy Fagan, let's talk about hydration on a very hot night like this.
3: Yeah, well, so I talked to Tiffany McKinley, and she's the trainer person that's in charge of making sure the athletes get everything that they want. They started with four different containers, jugs here of Gatorade and electrolytes and all that kind of stuff. The sideline's now down to two. And there's been players coming here regularly, getting hydrated and everything, and filling up their bottles and whatnot. And as a backup, they also have several containers of pickle juice to help with the hydration.
2: I've had a pickle shot before. Does that count for pickle juice? I don't think so. All right. Third down for the Eagles, now going from my right to left. Here in the second quarter, I'm Chris Woldridge along with Steve Roy, Andy Fagan. You just heard him down on the field. Thank you for joining us here tonight in our high school broadcast here on WITT. Giles, back to pass on third down. He's looking. Got plenty of time. He's going deep. He's got hogs in. It's going to be out of bounds and incomplete, and that'll bring up fourth down.
6: What do you do here, Chris?
2: For a little bit.
6: Looked like he had a step on him. Looks like they're going to kick it away. Let's see if they can get a little better punt and maybe block him in. Pin them back against the throwing end zone here a little bit better than they did the last time.
2: So Zane Bankert will come on, the senior, the left footer, will come on to punt it away for the Eagles, who have moved the ball a bit, but just can't seem to get past that, I guess, over the hump. Here's the snap from center, perfect. Bankert's kick is much better. This is a boomer that's actually going to go into the end zone. It'll be a touchback. And that means the Shamrocks will take over first and 10 on their own 20-yard line. Let's take a break. 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
5: Let's get back to the game with Chris Woldridge, Steve Roy, and Andy Fagan here on 919 WITT Zionsville, Indianapolis.
2: Back here at Westfield High School, Baylor Connor, number three, gets the carry. And he picks up a first down on a pickup of, we'll call it 13 yards on a first down. Their second first down of the game. And a fumble snap, and they're going to have to fall on it back at the 33-yard line.
1: There's a break the defense could have used, perhaps. Let's see if they can capitalize and force the Shamrocks into a punting situation.
2: Loss of 5 yards brings up a second down and 15 back at the 34-yard line. Let's call it 14.
6: Trying to find McCray.
2: He's in there. He's back in there.
6: Oh, he's back in the game. No wonder I couldn't find him on the sideline.
2: Yep. Second down and long for the Shamrocks. Let's see if the defense can step it up. Zionsville with five up linemen on this second down play. Back to pass is Melvin. He's looking. He's going deep. And he overshoots his intended receiver,
6: stop,
2: Andrew
6: flag,
2: Noble.
6: Flag.
2: So we're going to have a flag call.
6: Either holding, defense or holding,
2: Noah,
6: or pass interference.
2: Boy, I didn't see a penalty there. Did you?
6: He hit him pretty early. I thought they might let it play on. So I don't think
2: that. It's a pass interference.
6: Yeah, I don't think it was catchable, but.
2: Pass interference against Zionsville. That'll be an automatic first down for the Shamrocks.
6: And as we've mentioned in the past, in high school, pass interference is a 15-yard penalty. It's not a spot foul.
2: Well, it's good to see Noah Klesdick in there. We were told he was not going to start tonight, but he's in there. Here's a nice screen pass to the Snow, the tight end. He's got the first down and more and a pickup of 15 for Caden Snow.
6: That was kind of that same misdirection screen I keep talking about where everybody heads left, quarterback turns and spots the tight end or the receiver leaking out here on the other side, or I'm sorry, the running back or the tight end leaking out.
2: Believe it or not, that's the first completion for Gordon or for Cooper Melvin tonight.
6: Been running the ball pretty easily. They haven't had to pass it much.
2: First down for the Rocks. McKay gets the carry down to the 30, and then he's hog-tied right there. Nicely done.
6: 93, Austin Oakley.
2: Austin Oakley, there's
6: our
2: your guy, Andy.
6: Our power lifter
2: there
6: guy.
2: There he is.
6: Got in the action.
2: Nice to see him out there. We knew he was going to be coming into the game sooner or later, and there he was. Nice to see Austin out there.
6: That fella can plug some holes. We'll see how his endurance will hold up. He's been away from the gridiron here for a few weeks.
2: Hey, again up the middle, and he will not have the first down. Picks up a couple. Brings up a third down, and let's call it four. Third and three, actually, from the 26-yard line. 9.5 left to go here in the first half. 7-0 lead for Westfield, and they are driving, going from my left to right.
6: It's been a clean ball game. Very few incomplete passes. Been a fast ball game.
2: Just the way we like it.
6: Yes, sir.
2: Here's Melvin, back to pass. Low snap. He's looking into the flat, complete to McCray at the 20. He's got the first down. 15, shoved out of bounds at around the 14. And a first down for the Rocks and a pickup of 12 yards.
6: That was a nice job by Hampton to pull that off the grass and find that receiver. On a low snap yet again.
2: Cooper Melvin, 2 out of 4, 27 yards. Another first down, fifth first down of the game for the Shamrocks. Down to the 13-yard line, deep in Eagles territory. Here's Melvin. He hands it off to McCray on the left side, and a nice tackle that time. Nicely done that time by Kellen Riddle on the nice tackle. Pickup of only one for McCray.
6: Kind of grinding it out here. See if the defense can keep him out of the end zone or at the least hold him to a field goal, hopefully.
2: 7-0, Westfield with the lead, but they're driving. Ball is on the 12-yard line in Eagle territory. Cooper Melvin will fake it, go into the flat to Snow. Breaks one tackle, gets inside the 5 and down to the 4.
6: Yards after catch. That was a nice run.
2: And he'll be very close to the first down. I don't know if he got it, though.
6: Talking about running north and south. He just put his head down and headed south and almost got him a first down.
2: Third down and 2. Ball is down to the 4-yard line. I think they're going to work out of the Wildcat here. This would be Baylor Connor to receive the snap out of the Wildcat. He fakes it. Now he'll keep it. Gets
6: room.
2: A hole. He's got the first down, and he's got the touchdown. So Baylor Connor takes it in from 4 yards out.
7: It's a very workmanlike drive right there, Chris. About